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You don't want to miss this.

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This is Sports Extra live on Classic FM 94.3 Abuja, the station that plays every song you know. It's the morning of Wednesday, the 16th of September, 2026. My name is David Okon. Let's now look at all the latest happenings across the world of sports.

right, let's get going and bring you some of the latest updates from the world of sports, beginning from some of the results from last night's games, where we'll look at the La Liga, and then they'll get to look at some EFL Cup results also from last night.

All right. Looking at some of those La Liga results, it finished Rayo Vallecano 2, Espanyol 1. Of course, while Valencia picked up their first win in La Liga with a 1-0 victory away at Alaves. The only goal of the game win for Valencia came away that after the VAR cancelled Danjuma's goal in the 17th minute. The only goal came in the 78th minute when Rioja scored to put them in front. So big result there for Valencia, who have picked up their first 3 points this season. But all the drama did take place in Elche, in the game between Elche and Real Madrid. Now, Real Madrid took a 2-0 lead in the first half. Well, you would have thought that it was going to be a walk in the park for Los Blancos, but in the end it wasn't, because Elche came storming back in that game to draw 2-2 before Real Madrid clinched that win very, very late on. So Real Madrid won that game by 3-2 also last night. In the English Football League, a third round, some teams are through to the fourth round, the likes of Arsenal, who won 4-2 away at Ipswich Town, with Max Dorman scoring a brace to help the Gunners to progress to the next round. Nonny Madueke was also on the score sheet, as well as Mikel Merino also on the score sheet away to Ipswich. But the Gunners progressed to the fourth round. Remember, they were beaten finalists last season. Also through is Brentford, another London side, who beat Reading by 2-1 to also progress. Fulham are also through after a 3-2 victory away at West Ham United at the London Stadium. And Liverpool go through courtesy of that fantastic goal from Dominic Szoboszlai, helping them to a 3-1 victory. Alexis McAllister and Cody Gakpo were all on the score sheet in that game for Liverpool. Conor Gallagher got the other for Tottenham also last night. And Peterborough United are through. They came through after a penalty shootout, after the game finished at 3-3 against Barnsley, and in the end won the resulting penalty shootout by 7-6. A sudden death penalty shootout, but in the end enough for them to go through. So let's look at some of the fixtures to expect later tonight in the MPFL, the La Liga, as well as the English Football League third round. And now the MPFL, Rivers United, who were last season's runners-up, will play one of their outstanding games or games in hand against Warri Wolves. 4 p.m. is the kickoff time for that encounter. Atletico Madrid against Osasuna in the La Liga is by 6 p.m. tonight, while Deportivo A Corona will face off with Sevilla by 6 p.m. By 8:30 p.m. is Barcelona against Racing Santander. Barca hoping to remain on top and maintain their 100% record, while Levante against Athletic Bilbao will kick off by 8:30 p.m. In the English Football League Cup, Everton will face off with Wolves at their stadium. 7:45 p.m. is kickoff time for that. While Fleetwood Town against Sheffield United is also by the same time. Coventry City will host Aston Villa by 8 p.m. and Manchester United at Old Trafford will be up against Brighton. So those are more third round ties in the English Football League Cup to expect sometime later this evening. You're still on to Sports Extra right here on Classic FM 94.3 Abuja, the station that plays every song you know. So let's now turn attention to some of the other big news making the rounds from across the world of sports.

All right, beginning straight from some of the squads called up for the latest international FIFA window. Let's let you know that Argentina have named Lionel Messi in their squad for the friendly against Benin Republic in October in a match which is set to be the forward's farewell to international football. Messi announced his retirement from Argentina duty in August in the wake of his country's defeat by Spain in the 2026 World Cup final after saying he was considering his future in football following the death of his father, George. The 39-year-old who captained Argentina when they won the 2022 World Cup said the decision to stop playing for La Alba Celeste hurt him deeply and that he had given it his all and had nothing more to give. Messi, who is an 8-time Ballon d'Or winner, who currently plays for Inter Miami, is Argentina's all-time leading goal scorer and most capped player, having scored 125 goals in 207 appearances. Quote, "We made the decision to invite the best player in the world, the symbol of our national team, our captain Lionel Messi, so that he can have the farewell he truly deserves on the 6th of October here in Argentina." This is according to the Argentine Football Association president Claudio Tapia. River Plate Estadio Monumental in Buenos Aires, which has an 85,000 capacity, will host the game against Benin Republic. Argentina's 2022 World Cup winners have also been invited to the match, which Tapia said will be an unforgettable occasion. Argentina were ordered to play their next two home matches with 50% capacity, although one match of that sanction was suspended for breaches of the FIFA disciplinary code during the World Cup. The punishment related to using a sporting event for demonstrations of a non-sporting nature, team misconduct, and discriminatory chants and gestures by its supporters. Now, after defeating England 2-1 in the World Cup semi-final, several Argentina players held up a banner claiming Argentina's sovereignty over what the British know as the Falkland Islands, which the British consider a British overseas territory. As they play the friendlies against Bolivia on the 30th of September in Cordoba and Burkina Faso in Buenos Aires on the 3rd of October, it should mean the punishment will have been served before the game against Benin Republic. Argentina midfielder Leandro Paredes and teammates Nahum Molina are not expected to be available as they were given respective 10-game and 7-match suspensions for their part in the clashes following their country's defeat by Spain in the World Cup final.

You're still on Two Sports Extra, live on Classic FM 94.3 Abuja, the station that plays every song you know. Just to quickly look at some of the other big news from across the world of sports. Before we come back home, let you know that the Kenyan city of Nairobi, the Kenyan city of Nairobi will host the 2029 World Athletics Championship. That's the big news for Kenya, and they have been celebrating since the announcement was made sometime yesterday. Kenya will become the first African country to host the World Athletics Championships after winning the bid for the 2029 edition. The capital, Nairobi, would hold the event at the 48,000 capacity Kasarani Stadium. London and Rome were the cities to miss out, with Munich awarded hosting rights in 2031. Kenya's rich athletics heritage was central to its bid for the 2029, and with the East African nation boasting 72 world championships and 38 Olympic gold medals, predominantly in middle and long distance running. It is the second most successful nation in the history of the world championships, and two-time Olympic marathon champion Eliud Kipchoge, who also won the 5,000-meter gold at the 2003 World Championships, was among those who made the case for Nairobi during the bid process. The World Athletics President Sebastian Coe described that bid as compelling and emotional. He said, and I quote, "Kenya is one of the great athletics nations. The sport is woven into the fabric of the country. It was important that the World Championship should come to Africa when we had the right host, the right bid, and the right circumstances. Nairobi has demonstrated emphatically that this is their moment." End of quote. The decision to award the event to Nairobi is historic for Africa, with the continent having never hosted the Senior World Championships despite producing some of the sport's biggest stars. Kenya's bid also highlighted its experience of hosting major athletics events, including the 2017 World Under-18 and the 2021 World Under-20 Championships in Nairobi, as well as the 2007 World Cross Country Championships in Mombasa. Kenya previously bid to stage the 2025 World Championship but lost out to Tokyo, with infrastructure as a key weakness. This time, the country pointed to upgrades in existing facilities as evidence of its readiness. Kenya has been renovating its stadiums ahead of co-hosting next year's Africa Cup of Nations alongside Tanzania and Uganda. Kasarani Stadium is undergoing a complete structural overhaul in the build-up to hosting games at the continent's biggest football tournament.

All right, you're still on to Sports Extra live on Classic FM 94.3 Abuja, the station that plays every song you know. Just before we go, let's bring you some news from the domestic side of things. And we did tell you that the CAF and FIFA fact-finding delegation were in the country. Now, the latest from that is that the joint CAF and FIFA fact-finding delegation have departed Nigeria for Zurich after 2 days of consultations with key stakeholders on the crisis currently confronting the Nigeria Football Federation, the NFF. The delegation's flight departed Nigeria at about 10 p.m. on Tuesday night after completing a series of meetings aimed at gathering first-hand information and assessing the situation following the mass resignation of the president of the Nigeria Football Federation, its executive committee members, and the general secretary of the federation. The CAF and FIFA officials were invited to Nigeria as part of efforts to find a lasting and acceptable solution to the leadership crisis and establish a clear roadmap for the administration of Nigerian football. Upon their arrival on Monday, the delegation first met with the chairman of the National Sports Commission, who of course represented the federal government, Sheu Diko, before proceeding to meet with the NFF staff at the NFF administrative staff at the NFF headquarters, also at the Moshood Abiola National Stadium. That's where we'll have to wrap it up for Sports Extra this Wednesday morning. I'll be back for another edition of the show by 6:30 p.m. Enjoy the rest of Wednesday. My name is David Okon. Bye for now.

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2: 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President Bola Tinubu will host the Nigerian premiere of MKO, a documentary on the June 12, 1993 presidential election and its annulment. Former heads of state Ibrahim Babangida and Abdul Salami Abubakar, former President Olusegun Obasanjo, and Wole Soyinka feature in the film. Produced by Ose Oyamedan, the documentary will premiere on October 1st at the National Theatre Lagos before opening in cinemas nationwide on October 2nd. The federal government says it has its plans to extend rail services from Abuja to Zaria, Kaduna, Kano, Daura, and Katsina by January next year. Permanent Secretary, Federal Ministry of Transportation, Olufosho Adebiyi, disclosed this at the median convocation of the Nigerian Institute of Transportation, Technology, and ITT in Zaria, Kaduna State. ASUS Joint Campus Group of Lagos State-Owned Universities has declared an indefinite strike at LASU, LASU, and LASU Tech. The union said the action followed the Lagos State government's failure to address its demands, including implementation of December 2025 ASU federal government agreement. Nigeria's ambassador to Spain, Okezie Igbazu, has called for the revitalization of existing bilateral agreements with Spain to strengthen economic cooperation between both countries. Igbazu made the call after presenting his letter of credence to King Felipe VI in Madrid, reaffirming Nigeria's commitment to stronger trade, investment, energy and infrastructure ties with Spain. The U.S. government is reportedly set to approve a $2.8 billion arms package for Israel, including 40,000 one-ton bombs, U.S. media reported Tuesday. The package includes MK-84s, BLU-117s, and 122,000 penetrators with warheads. The State Department said it will not comment on proposed arms sales before formal notification to Congress. The Premier League would have its first 16-day international break after FIFA matched the September and October windows into one period from September 21st to October 6th. The league will play match week 5 on September 20th before the break and resume with match week 6 on October 10th in order to enable European nations play Nation League fixture and African countries to complete in AFCON qualifiers. Thank you for listening to the headline news on Classic FM 94.3 Abuja. 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I am Vivian Ozadima. 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